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1: It is 4 o'clock WUMB. I am Albert, and good afternoon. We are happy, in fact, proud as punch, as they say, to have Mr. Sean Rao live in studio for his debut. Take it away, Mr. Rao.

0: John Rau. In fact, the very first song on the latest CD entitled The Salesman and the Shark and Bring Back the Night. You know, first and foremost, I have to say you look exactly like you do on your CD. which is kind of rare, actually.
1: Well, thanks, man.
0: So you're consistent.
1: That's my goal in life, to be consistent, even if it's bad. It's good to be consistent, you know.
0: Well, sir, there's a lot to talk about here.
1: Yeah.
0: You've been doing music for a long, long time, but as it stands, what you're doing now,
1: right.
0: You're a relative Johnny come lately, at least in your life.
1: Sure, yeah.
0: As far as that go, how did this all happen in a nutshell?
1: Well, I was fortunate enough to grow up in a family that was pretty musical. My uncle used to buy me harmonicas when I was an 8-year-old kid. You know,
0: yeah.
1: He used to play those things and sell them for $1 for candy. but coming up in a musical background was helpful. You know, I had picked up my first acoustic guitar. Was a 12-string Yamaha when I was 14. Played The House of the Rising Sun. That was my first track I played.
0: So you followed pretty much the rite of passage like
1: yeah.
0: everybody else did back in the early 60s.
1: Yeah. Yeah, well, that was the music I was drawn to anyways. I was immersed in hair rock in the 80s. That's all that was, you know.
0: But wait a minute. Step back. Who wasn't?
1: Who was it?
0: Yeah, who wasn't?
1: Oh, yeah, exactly. Exactly. You know, and so I felt like I found, the blues and soul and,
0: right.
1: and the Stones. I felt like I found that stuff on my own. Felt like that was my music.
0: Right.
1: I just kind of stumbled into this record store, local shop, and I was started to listen to all this new stuff for me. And that turned me on to a whole different world, you know. And kind of when I was in high school, I wasn't listening to the stuff my peers were listening to. So I was, had a very defined path carved out for myself early on that I was really interested in kind of a raw sound, real music.
0: But you seemed to be a rare commodity in that you had patience. You did a lot of bar band stuff, and mm-hmm. you had a parallel life being an avid naturalist.
1: Mm-hmm.
0: And came back to, or what I like to do, you pretty much soaked up everything that you had listened to, and all of a sudden it came spewing out maybe 10 years or so ago. Am
1: yeah.
0: I not correct?
1: Yeah, I mean, that's, I'd like to say that from the start I was really focused on what I wanted to do, and that was it. But truth is that I kind of wandered around for a while with what I wanted to do. At one point I was... thought I would make a really good forest ranger,
0: uh-huh.
1: you know, and I played so many bars and so many clubs early on that I got real burnt out from that.
0: Which developed the voice, I gather. It's kind of
1: yeah.
0: like the Boston equivalent of playing in the subways.
1: Yeah, exactly. That honed a lot of my skills, especially as a solo performer, because, being from upstate New York, a lot of those shows were four-hour gigs.
0: Now, this is Albany,
1: yeah.
0: Troy.
1: Yeah, Albany,
0: yeah, I guess that's considered upstate. I think upstate New York is like the Finger Lakes and...
1: Yeah, that's further. You know, I was more like the Hudson Valley. That's where I'm from, you know, and it was a real... I would never change anything from back then because I learned a lot. Wouldn't be the same artist as then today if I didn't have that background because it's a pretty... pretty tough existence as a musician to be kind of a road dog in that way and in the sense of you don't really know what you're getting back all the time, you know.
0: But again, I like the fact that you waited.
1: Yeah, I'm glad the successes that I've had have come at this point in my life. I don't know that I would have dealt with them correctly had I been 22, you know.
0: Well, I don't think anybody can.
1: Yeah.
0: Really, when you come down to it, 22, it's like it's bad enough that they expect you to walk into college the first day when you're 18 or 17
1: yeah.
0: and expect to know what you're going to be doing with yourself for the rest of your life.
1: Exactly.
0: If we could get another song out of you, there is much more to talk about. You're live on WUNB for the very first time, and thank you, Sean Rao.
1: Sure.

0: Sean Rowell here at WUMB. Does writing come easy for you? As it always? Are you schooled? Any and all of the above?
1: The process for me has gotten smoother, I'd say, over the years because I've learned to trust what it is that I'm doing. And
0: are you one of those that goes back and rewrites and rewrites and rehashes, and or you just go with your gut?
1: Sometimes, but I always feel like I know when it's a good song, I'm my worst critic as far as that goes. I take a lot of time to really get to know the song. You know, if I write something I feel is valuable, then I'll listen to it over and over again until I realize what it is that I'm saying in it, and then I make some adjustments, you know, or I just get rid of it. There's plenty of songs that I've written that, you know, I'll write them and initially I'll feel great about them, but then the next day I'll listen back and realize that, yeah, that was pretty awful. And that's just the way it goes, you know. The idea, I think, is that you do that enough times that you get the good stuff comes out, you know.
0: Obviously, your outside interests or your parallel interests kind of inform your music, especially mm-hmm. with the first album.
1: Sure, yeah.
0: It's almost like what you did is, do you know of Justin Vernon, Bon Iver?
1: Yeah, yeah.
0: Yeah, he kind of, you know, he sequestered himself in a cabin. His girlfriend broke up with him and mm-hmm. blah, blah, blah, which I always thought was kind of, in a word, kind of whiny,
1: yeah,
0: if you will. I am fascinated. There's one song especially I'm fascinated with on this new one. It's called The Lonely Maze. It's only two verses. It's almost like your personal haiku.
1: Yeah.
0: There's a fantastic line in here, but the light's really bad and I can't read it. One about your voice.
1: I've been a thief with my voice.
0: I've been a thief with my voice.
1: Yeah.
0: Love that line.
1: Oh, thank you. That's one of my favorites, from that.
0: Where did that come from? Just
1: I think some of my favorite lines and the music that I love, you know, it's a way of saying, conveying something that is universal, but yet coming from the back door somehow, you know. So,
0: I see. What
1: you know what I mean? There's these concepts that are absolutely universal, and a lot of my songs sort of repeat the same concepts because I feel that there's only so many emotions that you can go through. So, you know, you're stumbling upon the same subject matter, but it's the way that you present it. And I think the way that it hits your brain. I don't really know how it is that one can do that or how it is that I can tap into that. I've come to know it as the gift that I don't even really feel that responsible for it, to be honest with you.
0: And you're probably shooting questions.
1: Yeah, exactly. It's not something that is really valuable to articulate, but it's the kind of thing where maybe you get the same reaction from lyrics that you love, that it grabs you, like, you know, you feel it, you know, sometimes you can't like compute it, you know, you want to like figure it out, like, oh man, I know this makes sense, but I don't exactly know how, but it's right, you know. Dylan has so many of those lines, and Leonard Cohen.
0: Well, I was going to bring that up, but I think a lot of what you do, especially with the background singers and the orchestration, reminds me of early Leonard Cohen.
1: Yeah, for sure, and I love that dynamic of the dark and light, and I think it's really reflective of life, you know. I tend to steer away from music that is fundamental, you know, that is all one sound.
0: You don't want it to be too easy.
1: Yeah.
0: And if it is too easy, people are going to get tired of it as opposed to going back to it. Leonard Cohen, I hear Greg Brown.
1: Yeah.
0: I also hear, this is from left field, Lee Hazelwood.
1: Don't know that. That's a new one.
0: Yeah, look him up. Look him up. If we could get another song, obviously there's still way more to talk about. Mr. Sean Rowell, live in studio here at WUMB.

0: Another one from the salesman and the shark, flying. Am I not correct, sir?
1: That is correct, yeah.
0: Here on WUNB, Sean Rao. So 2009, you put out a solo album independently. Correct me if I have, if I don't have this right. And then Anti comes along. How does that happen?
1: Well, we recorded this record. I said the producer friend of mine, Troy Pohl, who I knew for years in my area, which was Troy, New York. And we had always wanted to work together on an album. And it came at a time, this is after sort of the bars, that scene that I did. And I went to survival school, wilderness school for a year, Cherry Valley. And I was writing some things out there. And I came off of this kind of adventure for a year. And I wanted to record a record, but there was no pressure on it. You know, I wasn't trying to, I hoped it would do well, but I wasn't really, I didn't have any management or labels or any of that stuff. I was just totally on my own. And so it was really casual, you know, the creation of that album. Took about a year and a half just because of scheduling.
0: Right.
1: You know, we just had no rush.
0: Right.
1: And so Anti got a hold of it, and they liked it a lot, and they wanted to, that's when I signed with them. They just essentially picked up that record and re-released it, and then that was 2011, I think it was.
0: And then out of the blue, you get a call to tour in England?
1: Yeah, the first kind of tip-off to my world touring was with Noah and the Whale,
0: mm-hmm.
1: and that was in 2009. That's kind of what started the ball rolling for me, because up until that point, I had been, you know, just pretty much Capital Region touring for me, you know, which wasn't...
0: When you say Capital Region, you mean Albany.
1: Albany, Schenectady,
0: right.
1: Troy,
0: right.
1: Yeah, the upstate New York, tiny area, that's my home, yeah.
0: So right there is about the size of England.
1: Exactly, right. England's so small, it's amazing how you can get to... you can tour out there, and it's like kind of like you're just traveling at home, you know.
0: And it's kind of like New England, actually. You know, Providence, Worcester,
1: right.
0: Portsmouth, Portland, Boston, Burlington. So for this last one, you went to Los Angeles for the most part, and recorded on this classic machine. I'll refer to it as this console that was used back in the 70s for a number of classic recordings.
1: Yeah, Exile Main Street was...
0: Now, was this the one that was hauled down to the infamous south of France in a truck?
1: You know what? I don't know all the details, but I believe so. It must have been.
0: Wow. It probably glowed.
1: It was pretty amazing. I mean, you know, we recorded on... The record has a real warm sound to it and a kind of an analog sound to it, which we used a lot of analog gear, although it was recorded on Pro Tools as well. So there's a kind of mix of those two worlds. But it had so much vibe in that studio and so much wear on the instruments in a good way. And just the worn-in feel of it all was... Amazing.
0: Yeah, it's a very comfortable album. I recognize a few names. Isabel Campbell.
1: Yeah.
0: I recognize Petra Hayden. But I wanted to ask you about this woman who is you do the duet with on track number 6. Her name is Anara George.
1: Anara George, yep. She's probably most famous for being in The Bird and the Bee.
0: Gotcha. Okay.
1: Yep.
0: And they did a cover of Hall & Oates songs.
1: Yeah, she did.
0: The beautiful, beautiful song, the duet. Too bad you can't recreate that here, because it's the dynamics involved. It's you, and then the frailty of her, you know, pitted against you. It's just really, really nice.
1: Yeah, I love that. It's one of my favorite tracks, and I know that tends to get overlooked on the album because it doesn't get a whole lot of play, and it's. You know, pretty drawn out and dramatic, but I really love that song, and we'll play it eventually live once I can get, you know, the right instrumentation for it. Sure.
0: For those of you at home keeping score, it is track number 6 on the new album called The Wall. And you are playing tonight over at the We Have to Do the Business 939 Club, I believe it is, over on Boylston Street, across from the Prudential Center. Will it be just you, or do you have other
1: people? It is just me tonight, It's mostly me. I mean, occasionally I take a band with me for certain shows, but it's mostly me.
0: Do you ever yearn?